Ruby Tuesday, the number one song in March of 1967 by the Rolling Stones on Bozeman's Home for Good Times and Great Oldies, 99.9 K-Bear. Good afternoon, Bozeman. Hey, I figured Ruby Tuesday would be a good song to play on Tuesday, May 26th. If today's your birthday, happy birthday to you. I'm Tom Eaglehoff. I'll be with you one more hour till 7 o'clock this evening on Tom's Musical Time Machine. Ruby Tuesday reached number one on the Billboard Hot 100 chart in 1967, becoming the Rolling Stones' fourth number one hit in America. And it was initially released as the B-side to Let's Spend the Night Together, but became more popular because radio stations were reluctant to play the A-side. The song was inspired by Keith Richards' heartbreak over Linda Keith leaving him for Jimi Hendrix. Hendrix died 3 years later from a drug overdose on September 17, 1970, joining the famous 27 Club of artists who died at that age, including Janis Joplin, Jim Morrison, Amy Winehouse, and Brian Jones of the Rolling Stones. Over the years, many artists have covered the song, including Melanie, Rod Stewart, and Julian Lennon have all covered Ruby Tuesday. Shout by the Isley Brothers and One by Three Dog Night are both coming up next on Bozeman's Home for Good Times and Great Oldies, 99.9 K-Bear. Whoa!

0: Who'll Stop the Rain by Creedence Clearwater Revival on Bozeman's Home for Good Times and Great Oldies, 99.9 K-Bear. Released in 1970, the song quickly became one of CCR's most popular hits. It was also released as the B-side of the single Traveling Band. John Fogerty wrote the song, often thought to have been inspired by his experience at the 1969 Woodstock Music Festival, and the song reflects broader themes of disillusionment with societal issues and political unrest prevalent in the United States at the time, particularly regarding the Vietnam War. And the song's lyrics, with their references to rain and the search for shelter, have been interpreted as metaphors for various social and political issues. Your local Bozeman weather forecast from the Desert Mountain Broadcasting Information Center. He's So Fine, the number one song in March of 1963 by the Chiffons, Pretty Woman by Roy Orbison and the Candyman Band, American Pie by Don McLean, and Tell It Like It Is by Aaron Neville are all coming up next on Bozeman's Home for Good Times and Great Oldies, 99.9 K-Bear.
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11: Weather. Here's your forecast from the Desert Mountain Broadcasting Information Center. Mainly cloudy skies expected tonight with a chance of thunderstorms. Lows dip down to about 49, southeast winds around 5 miles per hour. I'm meteorologist Paul Trombley on Good Times and Great Oldies, 99.9 K-Bear.
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0: little bit of soul, but the music explosion on Bozeman's Home for Good Times and Great Oldies, 99.9 K-Bear. The song was originally recorded in 1965 by the British group The Little Darlings, but it failed to gain traction. A Little Bit of Soul was released in 1967 by the Music Explosion, an American garage rock band, and it became their biggest hit. It reached number 2 on the Billboard Hot 100 chart, but it was effectively blocked by Windy by the Association, which held the number 1 spot during the song's peak period in mid-1967. The song was written by John Carter and Ken Lewis, and it is characterized by its fuzzy guitar, energetic vocals, and hand claps, making it a staple of garage rock. And the song's been covered by various artists, including Bon Jovi and the Ramones, and has been featured in movies and TV shows. That'll Be the Day by Buddy Holly and the Crickets, Never My Love by the Association, and The Letter by the Box Tops are coming up next on Bozeman's Home for Good Times, Great Oldies, 99.9 K-Bear.
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0: Ruby by Shan Romero on Bozeman's Home for Good Times, Great Oldies, 99.9 K-Bear. Let's finish out this Tuesday afternoon on Tom's Musical Time Machine with some classic hits. Another Saturday Night by Sam Cooke, Crocodile Rock by Elton John, ABC News at the top of the hour. All that and more on the way on Bozeman's Home for Good Times and Great Oldies, 99.9 K-Bear. That's going to do it for me on this Tuesday. My time is up. I will return on Wednesday at 3 p.m. Let's get back together then. Until then, I'm Tom Eagleoff. I am out of here.
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3: Weather. Here's your forecast from the Desert Mountain Broadcasting Information Center. Slight chance of thunderstorms tonight. Otherwise, mainly cloudy skies expected. Lows dip down to about 49. Winds out of the southeast around 5 miles per hour. I'm meteorologist Paul Trombley on Good Times and Great Oldies, 99.9 K-Bear.
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4: Here's your forecast from the Desert Mountain Broadcasting Information Center. Lows level out for around 49 tonight under partly cloudy skies with a chance of thunderstorms. Southeasterly winds around 5 miles per hour. I'm meteorologist Paul Trombley on Good Times and Great Oldies, 99.9 K-Bear.
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2: Here's your forecast from the Desert Mountain Broadcasting Information Center. Lows level out for around 49 tonight under partly cloudy skies with a slight chance for rain. Winds out of the southeast around 5 miles per hour. I'm meteorologist Paul Trombley on Good Times and Great Oldies, 99.9 K-Bear.
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7: Here's your forecast from the Desert Mountain Broadcasting Information Center. Lows level out for around 49 tonight under partly cloudy skies with a slight chance for rain. Winds out of the southeast around 5 miles per hour. I'm meteorologist Paul Trombley on Good Times and Great Oldies, 99.9 K-Bear.
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0: 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Because everyone loves the good times and great oldies on K-Bear. More after this.
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7: Here's your forecast from the Desert Mountain Broadcasting Information Center. Partly cloudy tonight with a low of 49. Southeasterly winds around 5 miles per hour. Chance for storms tomorrow. High of 83, a mix of clouds and sun. I'm meteorologist Paul Trombley on Good Times and Great Oldies, 99.9 KBEAR.
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16: Here's your forecast from the Desert Mountain Broadcasting Information Center. Partly cloudy skies overnight with lows around 49. South winds around 5 miles per hour. Partly cloudy skies Wednesday. Chance of thunderstorms. Highs around 83. I'm meteorologist Paul Trombley on Good Times and Great Oldies. 99.9 K-Bear.
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7: Here's your forecast from the Desert Mountain Broadcasting Information Center. Partly cloudy skies overnight with a low of 49. South winds around 5 miles per hour. Slight chance for storms Wednesday. Highs level off around 83, partly cloudy. I'm meteorologist Paul Trombley on Good Times and Great Oldies, 99.9 KBear.
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3: Here's your forecast from the Desert Mountain Broadcasting Information Center. Lows dip down to about 49 overnight under partly cloudy skies. Southerly winds around 5 miles per hour. Partly cloudy again Wednesday. Chance for storms, 81. I'm meteorologist Paul Trombley on Good Times and Great Oldies, 99.9 K-Bear.
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0: today, because everyone loves the good times and great oldies on K-Bear. 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
4: Here's your forecast from the Desert Mountain Broadcasting Information Center. Partly cloudy skies overnight with a low of 49. Winds out of the south around 5 miles per hour. Chance of thunderstorms Wednesday. Highs level off around 81. I'm meteorologist Paul Trombley on Good Times and Great Oldies. 99.9 K-Bear.
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3: Here's your forecast from the Desert Mountain Broadcasting Information Center. Partly cloudy skies overnight with a low of 49. Winds out of the south around 5 miles per hour. Chance of thunderstorms Wednesday. Highs level off around 81. I'm meteorologist Paul Trombley on Good Times and Great Oldies. 99.9 K-Bear.
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7: My pappy said, son, you're gonna drive me to drinking if you don't stop driving that hot rod Lincoln.

Lincolns was setting the pace. That story is true. I'm here to say I was driving that Model A. It's got a Lincoln motor and it's really souped up. That Model A body makes it look like a pup's got 8 cylinders and uses them all. 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With a 4-barrel carb and a dual exhaust, with 411 gears you can really get lost. 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

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Now all of a sudden she started knocking him down in the gym. 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Red light was blinking, the cops was after my hot rod Lincoln. 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
1: ABC News, I'm Sherry Preston. Texas Republicans going with the president's pick in the Senate race and saying no to the incumbent John Cornyn, winning in the runoff race for the nomination, Attorney General Ken Paxton.
2: When everyone in Washington told him to abandon me and abandon the people of Texas, he didn't listen. Instead, he gave his complete and total endorsement. President Trump is the leader of our party, and his endorsement in this is the most powerful force in politics.
1: Paxton has had the share of scandals, including being impeached on misconduct and fraud charges. He was acquitted. His wife is also divorcing him on biblical grounds. Search teams in Laos have found five of the villagers who were trapped for more than a week in a cave flooded by rain. Two more villagers are still missing. Also missing, nine people who were working at a paper plant in southern Washington state when a tank holding dangerous chemicals ruptured. At least one person was killed and at least nine were seriously hurt. This is ABC News. NASA wants to build a $10 billion base on the moon so astronauts can learn what it takes to go to Mars. New York State wants to build new facilities in Lake Placid so athletes can compete in an upcoming Winter Olympic Games.
3: New York Governor Kathy Hochul says she wants to bring the Winter Olympics back to the Empire State. The idea would team up New York City with Lake Placid for a future bid, possibly for the 2042 Games. Hochul told The Athletic that she had significant meetings regarding bringing the Winter Olympics back to the state. Lake Placid already has Olympic history. It hosted the 1932 and 1980 Winter Games, including the famous Miracle on Ice when the United States hockey team shocked the Soviet Union. Dave Packer, ABC News, New York.
1: Amid scorching temperatures of nearly 118 degrees, Muslim pilgrims have been performing the symbolic stoning of the devil taking place during this year's Hajj in Saudi Arabia. I'm Sherry Preston, ABC News.
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0: 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J-Bear! 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
3: Here's your forecast from the Desert Mountain Broadcasting Information Center. Chance of thunderstorms today. Otherwise, sunshine mixed with clouds at times. Daytime highs approaching 81. East winds around 5 miles per hour. I'm meteorologist Paul Trombley on Good Times and Great Oldies, 99.9 K-Bear.
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1: 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We have specific herbs, vitamins, and other supplements that may bring relief quickly and lasting. 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Nettle is perhaps the most famous herb for handling sneezes, sniffles, and watery eyes caused by spring blossoms and grasses. 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Quercetin, with a Q, helps to stabilize cells that release histamine. Histamine turns on all the alarms in your body. Quercetin can improve hay fever symptoms, reduce nasal congestion, and also sleep disturbance. Quercetin works even better for seasonal allergies when combined with extra vitamin C and the enzyme bromelain. 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
4: Ron Larson, electrician's mate chief. USS Stang, 1977 to 1980. I've had the pleasure of meeting the captain and crew members of the USS Montana. 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
9: You've made it to the middle of the week. 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
10: Oh, it's been an action-packed day already.
9: This
10: show hasn't even begun. So, can I just tell everybody? So, my husband has had an early doctor's appointment this morning. So, Bridger is down here with me. And, you know, I've already had to like make him stop eating the trash and stop chewing on my foot and spit out the book and leave the cat alone and on and on and on. And I had told him, why can't you just lie quietly on your bed and enjoy your chew toy? And so he went and got on his bed. And I thought, well, apparently all I needed to do was explain expectations. It was real quiet. I was really proud of him until I looked up and didn't recognize the mess on the floor. He dragged a woven laundry basket to his bed and chewed both the handles off.
9: Oh, wow.
10: Holding one of them in my hands. This is the same dog that yesterday. So I'm doing PT for my knee and I'm cleared to walk again. So we went out on a pretty good 2 mile walk. And I guess Bridger got hot. At one point, he stopped, dropped, and rolled in a puddle of black, greasy creek mud. So that meant when we had to get him to the truck, scrub him down with an old towel that was in the truck, get him home, give him a whole bath. So I'm getting paid back now because he was pissed off about the bath. So now he's eating the laundry basket. Hi, everybody. Welcome to Wednesday. It's a brand new show. We got morons in the news coming up for you. We're going to take you down the rabbit hole for Noah Kahn fans. We got a Stick Season parody about ticks, tick season. Comedian Larry Dean is going to be on the show today. Oh, do you remember me telling you about a year or so ago that they recovered this weird silvery orb that doesn't have any of our known scientific properties
9: right,
10: and it behaves
9: right,
10: very
9: right, right.
10: Oh, I'll be darned if there hasn't been a giant release of footage of these orbs, like 8,000 of them swarming. So who's the crazy girl now? Would it be not me? Hello? Is this thing on? Hello?
9: Sherry, but, you know I don't think you're the crazy girl.
10: It's weird because I've spent my life waiting for the moment of disclosure. And now that it's here, I don't even trust it. I'm like, this is probably just a bunch of BS. But also, I've been crazy for so long that I'm not sure how to even report these stories without prefacing it by, I know this sounds nuts. But coming up a little bit later in today's show, and can you believe this? I've got the government data drop on those orbs. Mm. Curious?
9: Yes.
10: Interested?
9: Yes.
10: Got it for you.
9: Yes.
10: But Max.
9: What?
10: Max, I was so excited. I was like, you know what? We're going to kick off. This was last night. We're going to kick off tomorrow's show with a little treat for Max. We're going to talk about one of the Philadelphia Phillies because he's like a big Phillies guy.
9: Mm-hmm.
10: And then it almost went out of my head with all the chaos down here this morning. So I'm minding my business and I hear my husband yell from across the house. What the? Who does that? That's so stupid and disgusting. So I go trotting out because I hear stupid and disgusting and think, well, this must be right in my wheelhouse. So I go trotting out to see what's going on. And he starts telling me that Bryce Harper, who is a baseball player for the Phillies,
9: right,
10: when he brushes his teeth, he doesn't put the toothpaste on the brush. Y'all, he just squirts it right into his pie hole and then puts the brush in and gets busy.
9: You know, Bryce does things Bryce's way.
10: Is this a thing that other people do, though, and I just didn't realize it? Like, how do you brush your teeth?
9: Here's what I'd like to know. How did this come up in conversation? How did this end up getting released to the public? I put it on the brush.
10: I thought everybody put it on the brush. Like, didn't you? Reason I thought everybody put it on the brush is because didn't we all grow up watching TV commercials where they put the toothpaste on the brush? So you just thought,
11: yeah.
10: One of the sports writers in Philly who covers the Phillies, his name is Sean Barnard. Mm-hmm. He said, Bryce Harper's brain needs to be studied. Whatever you're picturing before watching this toothbrushing video, it's worse. I had no idea this was even an option that people did. I've never heard of anybody brushing their teeth this way.
5: Bryce Harper is very quirky, and he's really obsessive about certain things, which makes him a really good baseball player. He's being paid a lot of money, and he's been worth the money. But he does have his own quirky way of doing things.
10: He's got a nice smile, and he's got, that boy has him some hair. Does he not have a head of hair?
6: Oh, he's got great hair. I'm very jealous Bryce, of his hair.
10: Bryce, for your next video, I'm dying to see what you do with shampoo. Because whatever it is working. I can't wait to see how that gets applied. Morons in the News is coming up. It's the Bob and Sherry Show.
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0: Why? 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
3: Doc, you need chia seeds, man. Open the package and ingest the chia seeds, not straight. You gotta soak them, because if you eat dry chia seeds, it's gonna bind you up faster than... I can't think of anything funny to add to that, but it's... Trust me, it's like no bueno. You just... Yeah, you gotta soak those little badgers. But anyhow, yeah, so my husband, who has an aversion to everything and doesn't do textures and whatever, we started making chia pudding. So you throw a tablespoon of chia seeds into some kefir, which is amazing for gut health. He likes strawberry because he's very rugged and manly. And you let it sit for like a half an hour. It has done more for his digestive issues since we started this like 6 months ago than any medication he's ever been on in his life. And it has made everything... Let's just say we live in a regular home now because, you know, morning and Pop-Tarts and stuff. Do the chia seeds, Doc. Do it. Do it. Peer pressure rules.
4: Well, listen, Holly's right. There's this gut health doctor I follow on Threads who explained why you should soak your chia seeds, that it's not the seeds themselves that have the magic. It's the gel that forms when you soak them. And there's something inside your colon called butyrate. And I don't really understand how this works, but it's like this fatty acid that is the primary like food for your cells in your colon. And chia supports that healthy butyrate, because with it, you're... Just trust me. There's something about this thing that starts with a B. When you don't, when it's not right in your colon, that's where you can get issues like inflammation and diverticulosis and all sorts of, you know, and other digestive problems, right? So if you soak your chia seeds before you eat them, you can put them in applesauce or yogurt or juice or milk or water or whatever. Yeah, you still get all the protein that's in the seeds, but that gel supports that butyrate stuff that's in your colon, and your colon, that butyrate has anti-inflammatory effects for your colon. It's just, it's good for you. You should just do it because it's good for you. You only need a tablespoonful.
5: So, but they have to be soaked first.
4: Soaked. Don't be eating the dry ones. Because what ends up happening is, and I know what you're thinking, won't the dry ones get soaked in my system? They will. But you'll digest them before they have the ability to form that powerhouse gel. So y'all, listen. Hey, y'all, go outside and scoop up a handful of rocks and eat that. You're the boss of you. I'm just telling you what this gut health doctor said about chia seeds. And maybe they're not going to make you live longer, but maybe the time you have left, you'll be less bloated and cranky. I don't know.
5: Sure.
4: I'm just a DJ, man. I don't know. Okay? I don't know. You know what? I don't even care. I don't care. Eat them, don't eat them. Set your own head on fire. Morons in the News is next. It's the Bob and Sherry Show.
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11: Here's your forecast from the Desert Mountain Broadcasting Information Center. Chance of thunderstorms today. Otherwise, sunshine mixed with clouds at times. Daytime highs approaching 81. East winds around 5 miles per hour. I'm meteorologist Paul Frombly on Good Times and Great Oldies, 99.9 K-Bear.
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6: Palm Beach County Sheriff's Office has arrested Clayton Warren. He's 33, and they've charged him with burglary and grand theft after the owner of, the name of the business is Collection Realm. That sort of tells you there's going to be some stuff in there that's like cards and, you know, different things like that. The camera shows a man using a battery-powered chainsaw to cut a triangle in the roof. Now, I'm going to say using a battery-powered chainsaw is very smart because it's a lot quieter than a gas chainsaw. So this guy must have a plan. Oh, no, scratch that. He left some blood behind because he first tried to break the window with a rock. So he's going old school to start with, and that didn't work. So then he goes and gets the chainsaw. So after watching the video, the owner estimated that $12,000 worth of Pokemon cards were stolen. I don't know how you carry $12,000 worth of Pokemon cards. I really don't. But also on the video, they watched a little while longer, it showed a man matching Warren's appearance that he had been in the store just a few days before. So investigators used a license plate reader to locate Warren's car, and they went to his address with a warrant. He was arrested at his home, and he's being charged with the burglary of an unoccupied structure and grand theft greater than $10,000 but less than $20,000. Now, Clayton may not be a smart man, but you've got to admire the passion he has for Pokemon. I mean, really, that's a pretty big deal. Now, if and when he goes to prison, if I was him, I would leave out the Pokemon stuff, and I'd say I was a jewel thief because I don't think the Pokemon plays good in the big house.
7: It's,
6: really don't.
7: People don't understand it. You know, you won't get the respect. I hear you. You won't get the respect.
6: Yeah. Jewel thief, you, respect.
7: Yeah.
6: Pokemon,
7: yeah.
6: No.
7: Because unless you're dealing with another Pokemon person who understands like how valuable some of these cards are.
8: Yeah.
7: I get it. All right, let's go to Volusia County, Florida, where 62-year-old Tammy Jones is facing assault and battery charges. Here's what happened. She was driving down the road when a Kia pulled up alongside of her. Now, Tammy told deputies the driver began shouting at her for allegedly brake checking and then threw something at Tammy's car. And Tammy told deputies that the victim said, "You're lucky I don't have my gun with you," which provoked Tammy to reach into the back seat, grab a can of wasp spray, and start hosing the other driver down. The victim, the person in the Kia, told deputies, "Look, I pulled up to this lady, and she just started yelling at me and started spraying me with something." The victim didn't realize it was wasp spray at the time. The victim told deputies, "I am pressing charges." And at first, the cops were like, "It's a she said, she said." But then they investigated, and there were some evidence and some witnesses. And sure enough, Tammy just hauled off and began hosing another driver down with wasp spray, which I can only imagine. If that got in your eyes, wouldn't you just be blinded and driving all over the place like a maniac?
8: As someone who's used wasp spray, it goes far, so you don't have to be right up next to the person.
6: Yeah.
7: Doesn't it go a good 5, 6, 7 feet maybe?
8: Oh, yeah. More? Oh, yeah, absolutely.
6: Oh, yeah.
7: It's a good, I've read on other things that's a fine self-defense weapon, you know, in your house. Or let's say you're doing yard work and here comes a marauding person or an angry grizzly bear or whatever, boom, wasp spray. But to just like reach out your driver's side window and start spraying other drivers, that person, Tammy, listen to me, I don't care how pissed off you were, girl, that person did nothing to provoke you. You're gonna end up going to jail for this. You could blind somebody. That's you could assault. Cause an accident. You could kill somebody. We are all so mad all the time, and I get it. I do.
8: My father used to say, madder than a hornet. So,
7: yeah, I just wish more people could be like us. We're every bit as petty and awful as the next person, but we turn all the punishment inward.
8: That's why we end up doing morons in the news and not being in morons
7: yeah.
8: in the news.
7: Yes. We're no better than the rest of you, but when we get that can of metaphorical wasp spray, we point it at our own face, okay?
8: Yep, we do.
7: And I want to shout out Catholic school for that, for teaching me that everything is my fault. And that's why, Mac, you don't see Max putting wasp spray in strangers' eyes. He's too busy blinding himself. That is Morons in the News, and this is the Bob and Sherry Show.
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3: Listening to the show and you're talking about eating an entire pizza to yourself. And I just want to remind you guys that any pizza is a personal pizza if you believe in yourself. Of the show. Bye.
4: Hey, did you guys hear that back in the day, you know, Pizza Hut had programs with schools where if you read a certain amount of books, you got a free personal pan pizza.
5: Yeah,
4: I don't know if your schools participated in that. But Pizza Hut has brought their book program back. So this was a big thing, kids, in the 80s and 90s. You would have a summer reading program and you would have a goal. This came out in, like, I don't know, 1983, 1984. Anyway, kids were gobbling up books because it meant you could go to Pizza Hut and get a free pizza. Well, they've brought back the Book It program. And any kid that completes their reading goals, which are set by their parents, can earn a free single topping personal pan pizza. There's an app called Book It, which you can download through Apple or Google. It's free. Pizza Hut also has a downloadable resource library at the Book It website. And it's just, you know, it's like silly and nothing high tech and mostly nostalgic, because a lot of the kids who will do Book It this summer are the children of millennials who did Book It themselves when they were kids. But what's wrong with encouraging kids to read? Like, how is that bad?
6: Not a thing. Not a thing.
7: Pizza Hut is kind of leaning into their past a little bit to try to get more people to come in. So this is just another part of
4: it. They are. When they bring back those big, tall, red plastic glasses, you remember those?
7: Oh, yeah.
4: Yes. Yeah.
7: Yes.
4: You had your free pan pizza and your giant red glass full of Coke. Uh-huh.
7: My favorite part of Pizza Hut was they didn't card me when I was underage to get beer. Oh, that probably shouldn't be what I should be talking about.
6: They're not putting that on a commercial.
7: Nah, I don't think so.
4: No.

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1: ABC News, I'm Sherry Preston. The Texas Senate race is set, and it will not include the incumbent, Senator John Cornyn, beaten in the GOP primary by Attorney General Ken Paxton. After Paxton picked up the endorsement of President Trump, on the other side, Democrat James Tallarico. Search teams looking for 9 people unaccounted for after the rupture of a tank holding toxic chemicals at a paper plant in Washington State. ABC's Lindsay Tuckman.
2: The one person confirmed dead was identified by his family as Gilbert Bernal, a grandfather whose son also worked at the mill. Efforts to find other victims have been called off because the chemicals remaining in the tank make it too volatile. The cause of the rupture, unclear, but the Associated Press reports the company, Nippon Dynawave, has been fined recently for health and safety violations.
1: President Trump gathers his cabinet today as talks continue toward a possible deal with Iran. This is ABC News. In New Jersey, tensions remain high outside Delaney Hall, a federal immigration facility in Newark, where Senator Andy Kim was pepper sprayed by ICE agents on Tuesday. ABC's Phil Tate is there this morning.
3: About a dozen federal agents just outside of the detention center. There's a fleet of vehicles and a few protesters who are in the street. Just moments ago, a vehicle tried to make their way inside. Some folks even sitting on the sidewalk. They were trying to block that vehicle from getting inside. But this all follows what happened here just last night. Protesters clashed with federal immigration officers yet again, ending with 3 arrests.
1: Protesters say the conditions inside that facility, which is privately run, are abhorrent, including the distribution of rotten food to detainees. New York Knicks fans won't be getting into the Garden cheap to see their team play in its first NBA Finals this century. So far, the least expensive tickets we could find online came in at around $2,000. I'm Sherry Preston, ABC News.
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5: Here's your forecast from the Desert Mountain Broadcasting Information Center. Chance of thunderstorms today. Otherwise, sunshine mixed with clouds at times. Daytime highs approaching 81. East winds around 5 miles per hour. I'm meteorologist Paul Trombley on Good Times and Great Oldies, 99.9 KBEAR.
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4: If you're familiar with the Noah Kahan song, it was a monster hit a couple years ago. It's called Stick Season. We have a special rabbit hole song for you just in time for the beginning of tick season.
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0: But he has a beautiful voice. I mean, he does an amazing job.
1: He does, you know, he said it's a song about, it's the prettiest song about ticks.
0: So, you know, it's easy to like roll your eyes, but Heather, who we work with,
1: yeah,
0: got bitten by a tick and she has alpha gal syndrome. She can't eat red meat, no beef, no pork, no lamb, I guess. So you think, okay, well, all right. But, you know, every time there was a workplace pizza party, they would order pepperoni and Heather couldn't. There's a lot of things that you have to be careful of. Even foods you don't realize were cooked with red meat. Mm. She can't. She'll go into shock or whatever. Like, she can't have it. So it's not just, oh, I got bit by a tick and, you know, that was nasty. Imagine Lamar. I want you to imagine an insect. Mm-mm. That stops you from eating bacon.
2: No. I may stay inside for the rest of my life now. I don't want to take a chance.
0: Long pants, tall socks.
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2: Hey, if you were wondering, is there anything else we can add to the mix that is reality right now? Is there anything else that we can, we've got, you know, all these UFO disclosures, we have Ebola virus in the news, Hantavirus, cats and dogs living together. Is there anything else, do you think, that we could introduce into reality? The answer is yes. How about mutant super pigs that were born in the radioactive ruins at the Fukushima nuclear power plant in Japan? These radioactive mutant pigs were created after regular old domestic pigs escaped abandoned farmland following the 2011 Fukushima nuclear disaster. And these escaped farm pigs began breeding with wild boar that were in the exclusion zone. And the offspring, oh, this is not good for Japan, Lamar. The offspring of these domesticated pigs and these radioactive wild boar, the offspring inherited the domestic pigs' year-round reproductive cycle.
3: Wow.
4: Whoa.
2: Which means the radioactive mutant pigs are breeding so much faster than regular old wild boars. They are devastating crops. They're overwhelming wildlife. And they've done their DNA. They're carrying far lower levels of domestic pig DNA than is expected, which shows them that these generations are turning over really, really fast. Invasive wild pigs, you already know what bad news they are here in the U.S. But now we've got invasive wild mutant radioactive pigs. Show of hands, who's ready? Who's ready to board the Ark leaving Earth? Show of hands.
5: Can you see my hand, Sherry? Can you see it?
2: Your hand. Lamar, that was a very measured response. Mutant feral radioactive pigs are not what you want.
4: No, it's not. It's not. It's not. They're going to have now, to kill the pigs. They got to kill them. They got to kill them.
2: Because it was a nuclear disaster, there's no human activity in the exclusion zone. So the wild boars that are made, these mutant radioactive pigs, are undisturbed by hunters. They're undisturbed by traffic. They really don't have much to do with human populations. So they're not really scared.
4: They're on their own. They can do whatever they want.
2: Yeah. So they can, they inherited the ability to breed year round from the domestic pigs. But, buddy, they are the size and temperament of the wild ones.
4: Yes.
2: I don't think we even have a mutant feral radioactive pig in the Pokemon universe. This is a whole new thing.
4: Each time they breathe, it'll get deeper and deeper.
2: Deeper and deeper, yeah. Yeah, so we're boarding the Ark now. We're going to start with Group 8. Group 8 boards now. Group 8 for the Off-Earth Ark. 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
8: Here's your forecast from the Desert Mountain Broadcasting Information Center. Chance of thunderstorms today. Otherwise, sunshine mixed with clouds at times. Daytime highs approaching 81. East winds around 5 miles per hour. I'm meteorologist Paul Trombley on Good Times and Great Oldies, 99.9 K-Bear.
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2: It's time for Everyone Needs a Laugh. Here is comedian Larry Dean.
3: Okay, just the thing of being in a relationship, because I've been single for like a year and a half, and that's what I want. I was like, oh, I want to be in a relationship. I want to get called special by somebody and them not do the air quotes. Oh, man, there's one thing you have to learn in a relationship, I've noticed, is when your partner comes home from work and tells you about their day, that's fine. Don't mind that at all. But you know when they start telling you about the person that they work with that they don't like? And the number one rule is you have to take your partner's side, even though the other person is probably right. But in order for you to take your partner's side, your partner, when they're quoting that other person, will give them the bitchiest voice ever. They'll be like, oh God, you never guess what Sandra said to me today. I was like, hi Sandra, can you please take your stuff out of the fridge? Because it is actually my fridge. And you wouldn't believe what Sandra said to me then. She was all like, that's my injections and I've got diabetes. Like, oh, but Sandra, please, it's getting in the way of my sticky toffee pudding. It's inconvenient. And you wouldn't believe what Sandra said then. She was all like, excuse me, I don't want to die today. And you're listening to this, and you're thinking, if you were to read the transcript of that conversation, you'd be like, I think Sandra had a point here. But you can't say that, because who knows what voice they would give to you. That's one of the main rules of the relationship. I never expected as well to go out with a posh person with a job. Well, my mum's very posh. She's a posh Scot. My mum talks like this. You've never heard a posh Scot talk before. It is like this. So my mum sounds like a whale. She's one of those posh people that don't seem to have any bones. Like, you know the ones he's in, like, gliding through Waitrose, like... Mm. I had to do that again because he won't know what Waitrose is in America. Gliding through the mall. My mum's so... I love her laugh, though, right? Her laugh's amazing. And I know you're not going to think it's that amazing compared to other ones. If it was actually just somebody with a YouTube video on repeat of just somebody falling down a well. Just turn the lights on, it's just a truck reversing. But my mum's laugh is so funny, right? Because she only ever gives you one ha, and then her voice is extraordinary. It's just, hee. So easy to find her at a party. Hee.
4: Is that your mum or a carbon monoxide detector?

0: Sometimes you get a few ha's off of her. She'll be going, I can never find her at the supermarket. I've only ever seen my mum like laugh her head off a few times. All the ha's come together very quickly. My dad was sat next to me and goes, Mary, you sound like a metal detector.
1: That is comedian Larry Dean. And I could listen to that Scottish accent all day long. Although sometimes I do need subtitles just to be able to follow along. 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
3: It wasn't all that long ago that beards and mustaches were prescribed by doctors. Did you know that?
4: No.
3: This is so... No. I gotta tell you, humans as a species, we are so silly. We are an unserious, silly species. So back in the Victorian day, it was thought that the mustache served as a natural respirator, like a natural air filter, because people believed that sickness was caused by breathing bad air. I forget which true weird stuff we talked about, miasma, you know, this idea that the air itself was unhealthy. So doctors would tell men, especially men like clergymen, politicians, people that did a lot of public speaking, they would tell them that they really needed to have beards to not only protect them from the filthy, germy air, but to keep their voice, their throats warm so that it would be easier to speak. Now, of course, we know that beards, you have to keep those babies shampooed because they can carry all sorts of nasty germs. So I have to, you know, I don't have a beard or a mustache yet, although based on some of my relatives, the day will come. But I have to ask you guys as men, because y'all are men. Is it hard to keep like a big fluffy beard? Did you have to shampoo it when you had your beard, Max?
4: I did. Yeah, I've had it a couple of occasions for parts in place because I wouldn't normally. But it does. You have to put conditioner on it because it gets scratchy.
3: Does it make your face itch? Does it feel funny to have all that fur on your face?
4: When I was in the midst of growing it, yes, it was really annoying. And then after a while, after it grows in, it's not too bad.
3: Now, Lamar doesn't do the beard thing. No, he has a mustache. But your brother, Troy, had a beard to be reckoned with.
5: Yes, sir. He was Santa Claus.
3: For real? I mean, how did he manage that? Because Kevin has, like, beard oil and beard scrub and all sorts of things going on.
5: Just shampooed it, washed it, and combed it. That's it. He didn't do anything extra.
4: I see.
5: And he could grow one at the blink of an eye. I don't understand that. Because my father, he didn't really have a huge... He had to shave. He didn't have a... You know, it didn't grow fast, and I got nothing.
4: Can I just say that when I was in playing Sigmund Freud on stage, there was some discussion about whether people thought I would actually be able to grow a beard in time for the show, which did hurt my feelings a little bit because it's a little light, but I did.
3: But it's like a genetic thing, right? Either you can get you one of those big bushy beards. I'll tell you what I don't, and it's just like a personal style thing.

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3: Hi, my name is Kathy, and I'm listening to how people put funny, irreverent things on their tombstones. On a family vacation back in 1968, me, my siblings, and dad were playing in the river. My dad, in his infinite wisdom, thought it was a good place to teach my mom how to swim. My mom was safely on dry land. My dad kept calling her to come into the river. It's easy. I don't remember, but us kids probably yelled for her to come in too. She finally did, and she ended up deep enough in the river that the water was over her head. She kept yelling, "It's over my head! It's over my head! It's over my head!" over and over and over again. Think many years back to your caller, "My finger! My finger!" Throughout the years, and until she died, we never let her forget, "It's over my head!" We would howl with laughter. Us remaining siblings have all agreed that "It's over my head" needs to be on her headstone. You have all just convinced me it's the right thing to do. Love you all.
4: Love you, Kathy. You know, isn't it funny how some of our favorite family legends involve tormenting mom just a little bit? Yeah. Mom doesn't know how to swim, and now she's in a rushing river, and the water's over her head, and everyone is doubled over. LOL. Have you ever noticed how many of your...
5: Sherry.
4: Like, one of Lamar's greatest family stories is the Christmas mama poker pinky toe.
6: Oh, God.
7: Yep.
5: Sherry, we did not torment my mom. We walked on eggshells around my mom. We did everything to make sure that we kept mom calm. Tormenting mom would have risen the monster out of the cage, and we all did everything we could to keep that door locked.
4: No, that's so true. And you had, there are families with that too. Usually it's the dad. Like, oh,
5: yeah.
4: Nobody wants to see dad coming. But yeah, you can't remember a single time in your life when your mom wasn't a lion and y'all weren't like trainers holding chairs.
5: Nope, never. The only time that I sort of did that, but it was internally, was when she went to spank me and she hit her hand on the dresser. And I think she broke a bone in a finger when that happened. And of course that stopped everything. And so there was a little part of me that was like, So.
4: But if you had said that out loud.
5: Ooh. Oh, yes, I didn't know we're going to say anything out loud.
4: Well, we wouldn't be able to have this conversation. We would never have met because you would have been lost early in life to an unfortunate accident where you got pitched through a window. Like, your mom would not have tolerated
5: that. No. But there was no time that we ever did that with my mom. Never. Uh-uh. Now, my dad, maybe. But not my mom.
4: There are some adults, I'm not one of them, that they command fear and respect without having to say a word. I don't have that. I don't think anybody in this room has it. I don't think any of us command fear and respect. Do you think you command fear and respect, Lamar?
7: No, not anymore. No. Well, for my kids, when they were little, yeah.
5: But not now.
7: Not now.
4: Yeah. But we know those people, right? We know people that are just like quietly in command, like Max's mom.
7: Oh, yeah.
4: And they seem to be born this way. Like, I don't know that people like us can learn their ways. I don't think we can.
5: I think you have to
4: be born with this.
5: Yeah.
7: It's either you got it or you don't.
5: Right.
7: I told you, it was like my eighth grade teacher when everybody was doing that surf's up thing. She was a small lady, elderly at that time, wore rim glasses, and was very soft-spoken. And somebody hollered, "Surf's up." So we all start to get up to stand on our desk like we're surfing. And she just looked up from what she was doing. And that look, everybody just crawled back down and sit down. We're not doing it. She never said a word. She just looked at us.
5: Sherry, many of the nuns that taught us in school had this. They were born with it.
4: I think when those young women went into the convent, they were scrutinized. And the ones that radiated your mom's energy were shunted in the toward teaching. Mm-hmm. I do.
5: And then those the other nuns that didn't have the teaching, they were the library nuns.
4: They were library nuns and hospital nuns. Yeah. Like if you showed an ounce of compassion, you went to the hospital. If you were quiet and easily stepped on, you were Sister Library. But you get you a nun like Max's mother, this place is a dump. And they sent you into seventh grade math.
5: Yep, they did.
4: Because if there was ever a place where Christian soldiers were needed, it was seventh grade math.
5: It's true.
4: It's the Bob and Sherry Show.
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3: 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Very qualified.
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2: So Max came across this thing about Alton Brown on Facebook. It was Chef Josh's Mythical Kitchen page. And in it, Alton Brown, and we're all huge fans, so much so that Lamar recently took his son-in-law to see Alton Brown perform live.
3: Yes.
2: And he put a trout in a blender or something. It was very exciting, right?
3: Yeah,
2: so in this, in this clip you're about to hear, Alton Brown explains why it is that he will never, ever eat octopus.
4: Did you eat octopus? I know you made an octopus friend.
5: No.
4: At the Aquarium of the Pacific in Monterey, who reached in and took the pen.
5: I will not eat octopus.
4: But surely these are all the paradoxes that we live in. Like, you could have...
5: No, because I never had a conversation with a lamb. I watched it put a tentacle up. It went around my wrist like this, and it held for a few seconds. It let go, and then it immediately, with another arm, reached up for the pen in my pocket, which had been established from a previous visit. It f***ing remembered me. I was so messed up from that. I said in my book, I literally, like, excuse me, everybody, I need to go to the bathroom. I went to the bathroom and cried like an actual baby for 20 minutes because that freaking animal remembered me.
4: Yeah.
5: And it changed everything for me. Why do you have to bring up octopus and lamb at the same damn time?
4: I think because you're reckoning with the morality of your decision to, I think, even...
5: We decide what we're willing to lust for.
4: I agree entirely. I think that is part of being human.
2: Well, I don't eat octopus because I think they're sentient, beautiful, intelligent creatures from another planet who got here. They hitched a ride, panspermia, whatever you want to decide. Their spaceship crashed in the ocean. I don't know.
6: I don't eat it because it's fibrous, spongy, and weird.
2: I appreciate your honesty. Lamar, where do you come down on octopus?
3: Octopus, interestingly, octopus is probably the only raw sushi that I find to be, you know, that I like. But then I watched my octopus teacher and I'm done.
6: That'll change
3: that
6: things.
3: That movie is a game changer. It just, oh my gosh. I had no idea.
2: The octopus has no generational memory. They are unable to transmit their knowledge to their young, which is the only reason why they're not running this planet, because they're so smart. They live short lives, and they cannot pass their generational memory on. So, but you know what? People, like, listen, we live in a world where people eat each other. So who am I to say you shouldn't eat an octopus? Because, you know, you seem perfectly willing to eat people. I don't even know anymore. I'm starting to regret paying so much attention in school. I'm just going to be honest. I'm starting to think there was a better way to go. It's the Bob and Cherry Show.
0: It's getting pretty dicey in here. I found
7: a paradise. A real paradise.
8: Now it's
7: a veritable paradise.
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10: Here's your forecast from the Desert Mountain Broadcasting Information Center. Chance for storms today. Otherwise, sunshine mixed with clouds at times. High temperatures reach up to 81. Northeast winds around 5 miles per hour. I'm meteorologist Paul Trombley on Good Times and Great Oldies. 99.9 K-Bear.
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3: You read it once.
4: I don't believe that.
3: And then you read it again.
5: I can't believe this.
3: It's Bob and Sherry's.
5: I don't believe this.
6: I can't believe some of the things that are happening right now. Like, for months, Congress has been pushing the Pentagon, pushing and pushing. There were like 46 or 48 videos that Congress wouldn't release that were UAP, UFO videos. And the military and the Pentagon had them, and, you know, they weren't letting them go. And finally on Friday, these videos came out. It's some of the clearest images you've ever seen of these peculiar orbs, these silvery orb spheres that look like they're floating or sometimes moving at speeds that you can't even comprehend over oceans and mountains and military targets. People have reported more than 8,000 sightings of these orbs across the United States alone between December 2022 and June of last year. That's a lot. That's crazy. And these reports and these videos don't include that bizarre story of a metallic sphere that was floating above South America last year before crashing to Earth in Colombia. And that sphere was recovered. Now, that sphere has been subjected to incredible scientific analysis, and there's not much we know. One report indicates that the materials are more than 12,000 years old. There are some cryptic symbols or what could possibly be writing in an unknown language on the outside of it. It's layer upon layer of titanium with some other as yet unidentified element wrapped around in gazillion layers, wrapped around a core. Like, it's just crazy. Now, among the videos of these spheres that were released on Friday of last week was one captured by an American military satellite. And it has 5 minutes of full color video as the satellite chases this big silver sphere over a mountain range. I don't know what mountain range. They didn't identify it. It's going so fast. It's moving with no effort at all. There's no sign of an engine, no sign of exhaust, like no indication of propulsion. But there it is, just blitzing across this mountain range. Another video that they released shows it has a military satellite capturing infrared video of an object that's over a large body of water. And the object is pulsating like in regular rhythm with this really bright, blinding light. So the Pentagon now has released these 46 videos and a couple hundred UAP files. But there's a lot of question around some of this because there's no context, like what you would call, what true crime fans will recognize as the chain of custody. Who shot the video, and then who had access to the video before it was released? So there's some of that, right? And also, because these are military videos, a lot of the data has been concealed for reasons of military and national security. So we don't necessarily know. They know where this was taken and when, but they're not going to release that. So, like, for example, on November 23rd, 2020, U.S. CENTCOM satellites captured footage of a large spherical craft moving in and out of a heavy pocket of clouds, and the military cameras zoom in and zoom out, zoom in and zoom out, and you can watch it with your own human eyeballs and decide for yourself. What the heck? So I saw an interesting theory floated online over the weekend, you know, as these videos were coming out, and one person said, none of this is real. This is just more of, now the government is really in cahoots with Hollywood to trick us all. If that's the case, both hands in the air, I surrender, fully tricked. I don't know what's real anymore. I'm not arguing with anybody anymore about anything.
3: No, I think this is real. I really do.
6: Just kind of have my food pellet and get put back in the matrix. Like, what is this?
5: Because this has been going on for so long, and we knew the government had this stuff. And, you know, for whatever reason, they didn't release it until now. But what's interesting about this, Sherry, is people, a majority of people still don't believe, even though this stuff is being released.
6: They don't believe, and there's an equally large cohort of people that simply don't care. So I don't know, you know. I don't know what we're supposed to get excited about, if not this.
5: Really?
7: Yeah.
6: Like, I'm as big a fan of whatever Krispy Kreme is launching next week as the next girl. But if I can't be excited about this, it's just surreal to be having this conversation. And it doesn't sound like you're making it up.
5: Mm.
6: Like the Pentagon released these videos. I'll post some links and you go look at it for your own bad self. It's the Bob and Sherry Show.
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9: You broke my heart, 'cause I couldn't dance. 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And now I'm back to let you know I can really shake them down.

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2: It's the Bob and Jerry box office.
3: Just identify which movie this clip came from.
4: Nice to meet you, Mr. Tyree. Wow.
5: He collects coins. It's kind of like his big
4: cup. This is amazing. You have so many coins. How did you get started in all this?
6: Through John, actually. It's not his thing anymore.
5: You know what? We should probably maybe go.
4: What is this coin?
6: That's a Sacagawean mule. It's natural.
5: Do you want to see some more?
4: Yeah, absolutely. Yes, if you don't mind.
3: Think you know what movie this came from? Just go to bobandsherry.com and we'll randomly select a winner. You could win Bob and Sherry swag.
7: You guys, let's discuss what foods have to be eaten right away and what will benefit or be at least okay. If they're left behind, right?
8: All right.
7: So I'm going to throw out as a first one, French fries. I have never successfully reheated French fries. Lamar, you may have a method you generally do. You
9: no,
7: don't
9: if anybody would have one, it would be me. No, French fries cannot, I mean, they don't even survive the ride home. Five Guys, if you get French fries there to go, they tell you do not, because the first thing you think is I'm going to close the bag to keep everything hot. They say, no, leave the bag open, because what happens is when you seal it up, that's when the heat, this is steam. And so if you get home pretty quick with the Five Guys fries, not bad, but it's just really hard.
8: But we used to do when I worked at Roy Rogers is if French fries had been there for a little while, we'd stick them back in the fryer and kind of crisp them up again.
9: It's a terrible
7: thing.
9: That's
7: the only
9: way,
7: maybe.
9: It's a terrible thing to do. It is. But they can only take grease so many times, you know? It's just but that's better than giving them cold fries. Yeah, for sure.
8: I didn't say how good they were after I did that.
9: They were just hot.
7: Just that you did it.
8: It's what the manager told us to do. I'll be clear.
7: When I worked delivering pizza, and I delivered for Domino's and Pizza Hut, you know, we would put the pizza boxes in that thermal bag and bring them to your house, right? And you got hot pizza, but you didn't get the best pizza. Once you do that, you understand that when you bring your own pizza home, it doesn't go in that bag. And if it does, you leave the bag open and you crack the lid of that box. Otherwise, steam does the same thing to your pizza.
8: That's interesting.
9: Yeah.
7: What's another one, you guys, that you absolutely have to eat right freaking now?
8: Popcorn. If you don't get that fresh, then it's this weird, stale, chewy something. It has to be fresh.
7: How about a burger? Do you think a burger can hold up to some time? Or tacos? I feel like you have to get those two right away.
9: It'll hold up a little. They hold up better than most. The one thing that will not hold up is fried fish.
7: Oh, well, that... Yeah, that you need to eat that. You need to put your face in the fryer lighter before it comes out for maximum quality on fried fish.
9: Yeah.
7: And Lamar, do you need to go surrender to the authorities? What is going on with that dog in the background? Because I think that's yours.
9: Listen, that is mine. Nobody's sneaking up on me. And I don't. Let me look out the window.
8: I'll tell you another one is salmon, grilled salmon. It you never can recapture what that is after it comes fresh off the grill.
9: No,
7: even
9: true.
7: Though, like, you'll eat it the next day left over to be virtuous, but and you'll feel really like a martyred, virtuous martyr as you're eating the leftover salmon. But you're so right, Max.
8: Mm-hmm.
7: How about I don't understand people that have things like leftover wine or leftover nachos, but for the sake of argument, you can't reheat a leftover nacho, right?
8: No, not and have it be
9: I've
8: any
9: done it
8: good.
9: Before. I've done it before.
8: But it doesn't taste as good. I mean, you're...
9: No. It's got to be in the oven. I tell you something else you cannot heat over again is a blooming onion. Because when my kids when they were for Outback, they would bring home like a blooming onion. No, it's no good. No good.
7: No, a blooming onion's another thing. You need to eat it as it's coming out of the fryer.
9: Yes. Yeah. It's got to be hot right then and there.
7: Yeah. Now, some people say that pizza can't be reheated, but I disagree. It's all on how you reheat it.
8: So you've got a magic trick with this, right, Lamar?
9: Well, there's two different ways to do it. Of course, my first thing is I just put it right back in the oven. But if I'm really in a hurry, I will get a big pan and heat the pan on the stove and put the pizza in the pan. And it really does a great job in the pan.
7: Skillet reheat. That is your way to go. That's the best way to reheat spaghetti, is to do it in a skillet. Ice cream cones. Some people say that you can't salvage an ice cream cone. Now, I have, like, when my kids were little, I would get them an ice cream, and then invariably there would be tears, and I would put it in the freezer while we fixed the boo-boo or whatever was causing the tears. But it's never quite the same, because the minute the ice cream hits the cone is not as crunchy as it was. So you get a leathery ice cream cone experience. But let us never be too good, too fancy for a leathery ice cream cone. Or a leathery waffle. Or even a subpar reheated French fry.
8: Mm.
7: Do you want to starve because you're standing on principle?
9: Don't be too proud. That's right. Don't be proud.
7: Don't be too proud to just pick it up right off the ground and eat it if you want to. Because my grandmom used to tell me, the day will come when you'll have nothing and you'll wish you had that. You see why I'm the way I am. Yeah, the day will come. The day will come. And I got to tell you, she wasn't wrong. Have you noticed how the day is creeping up quicker and quicker that you got nothing, Max?
8: I noticed that, Sherry. Thank you.
7: She was right. It's the Bob and Sherry Show. You dreamed of owning your own business. You dreamed of being an entrepreneur, and now you're doing it. And you've discovered, just like we have, that it can be hard out there to know how to invest your limited advertising and marketing budgets. We get it. We're right there with you. 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
2: I guess because of Zane's wedding, that would explain why my newsfeed is choked with wedding stuff. But I got a news story from the UK about a bride and groom who were planning their wedding. They had the venue, they had the caterer, the music, everything was just coming together. And a couple of days before their event, the bride-to-be got an email from the venue asking if she would be willing to have someone at her guest fake having one of her guests fake having a heart attack. To the point where a defibrillator would be needed. So the email read, I've liaised with 911. They call it 999 there. 911 to make sure it will all go smoothly. And if acting is in your bones, I'm looking for someone to fake a heart attack at approximately 4:30 p.m. If you think you have the skills, you can carry acting on until you're given the all clear. Can your partner plus one act enough to back you up? So that my team genuinely believes they need to find the defibrillator and keep you alive. So this is a coming to the bride-to-be from the venue owner whose staff does not know that this whole heart attack scenario would be faked.
3: Oh.
2: So the bride-to-be, this is something we didn't have happen at Zane's wedding. I felt like everything else happened, but we didn't have this. So the bride-to-be said, so wait. So every guest for our wedding got this email. So everyone's in on it except for the staff at the venue. So all the guests know that at 4:30 p.m. during the reception, someone is going to fake having a heart attack in front of everyone. And then the employees of the venue are going to try to save this person's life. So she calls the venue owner and said, are you being serious? And the venue owner goes, oh, no, we're very serious. We need someone to fake having a heart attack so that we can test the team. And the bride goes, well, like, do you do this all the time? And the venue owner goes, oh, yeah, we do it at the start of each wedding season. Last year, we had a groom fake breaking his leg. Year before that, we faked a fire. You guys, this is nuts.
3: It is terribly nuts. How many things could go wrong with this?
4: Oh, quite a few, I would think.
2: I appreciate that this venue is so focused on first aid and safety that they want to be ready, whether there's a fire or a broken leg or a cardiac arrest. They want to be ready to make sure your wedding goes off without a hitch. But there's something weird about tricking the employees like this. And also, this is your wedding. I don't know very many people who want to interrupt their wedding with this.
3: So I pretend that I'm having a heart attack, and let's just say I'm down on the ground, and they decide they're going to do CPR on me, and they're going to break my ribs to try to get my heart started while it's already going.
2: I have a piece of advice for these folks. Just get your Airbnb to cancel on you, and you won't have to fake that heart attack. It'll be so real! And bonus points for the nervous breakdown that the employees also get to medicate. It's the Bob and Sherry Show.
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2: Here's your forecast from the Desert Mountain Broadcasting Information Center. Chance for storms today. Otherwise, sunshine mixed with clouds at times. High temperatures reach up to 81. Northeast winds around 5 miles per hour. I'm meteorologist Paul Trombley on Good Times and Great Oldies, 99.9 K-Bear.
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3: Hi, Stacey. How are you?
4: Hi.
3: We're talking about somebody is controlling somebody else, maybe a little bit. Is this you trying to control your husband?
4: No. Well, no. No, I don't think so. Because what my husband does, and it just really gets under my skin, is that he manufactures liquor.
5: Your husband's a moonshiner?
4: In his spare time.
5: Okay, because see, when you say my husband manufactures liquor, that makes it sound like he's working at a bourbon distillery in Lexington, Kentucky. But
3: which
5: it turns out that you're, which is very cool. It turns out your husband's a moonshiner.
4: Right, and he's probably listening to this right now as he's getting ready for his actual job.
3: So he does this. He does this as a hobby.
4: Yes, he does.
3: Is that against the law? Because I know you can make beer.
5: I think
3: well,
5: it
3: you
5: is
3: can
5: against
3: make
5: the
3: beer,
5: law.
3: Right?
6: And you
4: is.
6: Can make wine too.
3: But you can't make distilled spirits.
4: Right. But that's why I'm so against it.
5: Oh, because you're against it because it's illegal.
4: Illegal. Well, not only that, but like in the wintertime, because it's too cold outside mm-hmm. to leave his
3: still.
4: Fermenting mash outside, mm-hmm. he brings it in the house and
3: oh.
4: he leaves it in the guest bathroom. And so
5: it's asking a lot.
4: The vent fan on in the bathroom, it makes the entire house smell like fermented yeast.
3: Oh, that's not
5: That's
3: good.
5: A lot to ask of a woman to have your mash fermenting in the guest bath. That's...
3: No woman wants to smell like fermented yeast.
5: That is,
4: Thank you.
3: No,
5: yeah.
3: Thank no.
4: you.
5: And then you feel kind of bad running the vent fan all day because that's not only electricity to run the fan, but it sucks your heat right up out of the house, right?
4: Correct. Yeah.
3: What are you going to do, Stacey?
5: How much shine does your husband produce and bottle in a good year?
4: He doesn't, well, he just recently started doing it a few months ago, and he doesn't do it very often, but, I mean, it'll make a couple cases of,
3: is it safe?
4: Cases of jars.
3: Is it safe? Because I've heard of people who have had moonshine, and they go crazy. I mean, it does something to their brain.
4: Well, he doesn't really, I don't know, he makes flavored stuff, and he doesn't really drink it very often, like himself. He just, like, gives it to his friends, and he just experiments with flavors.
6: So he's not selling it.
4: No.
5: Do you like to drink
4: it? Crazy.
3: Do you like it?
4: No.
5: You don't drink your husband's moonshine?
3: Sherry and I have a friend who gave us a sip of some moonshine.
5: It was delicious.
3: And it was like apple flavored, and it was called apple pie moonshine, and it was good.
5: And if I could get my hands on that, I would drink that probably more than is good for me. That's how delicious that was.
4: Well, he does the apple pie, and he got other recipes too. He has all kinds of different recipes, like.
3: But you're worried about him being caught by the revenuers and thrown in jail, right?
4: Yes. With his job and like with what I'm trying to do is
3: what are you trying to do? What are you trying to do?
4: I'm trying to go to medical school, and being associated with a moonshiner does not look good on a medical.
3: No, that doesn't. And what is his job? Can you say?
4: I can't tell you.
3: Okay.
4: Tell you.
5: No,
3: right.
5: Because he's a moonshiner. She doesn't want to call
6: he's
5: any more attention
6: enforcement.
5: To him.
6: He's in but law enforcement.
3: Is he in law enforcement?
4: This part is some of his friends that he gives moonshine to are cops. A cop's in the local area. Yeah.
5: Well, yeah.
3: What do you mean you're trying to go to medical school? Medical school is one of those things you either is going or you ain't.
5: Well, you have to get in.
4: No, I'm still about a year from graduation for my undergrad. So.
3: Oh, okay. All right.
4: Yeah.
3: All right. Well, Stacey, I don't know what to say, but he needs to stop making moonshine, and this one needs to stop with the tattoos.
5: See, here's the thing. When you met and fell in love with him and married him, he wasn't making moonshine.
3: No.
5: This is one of the dangers, Stacey, that nobody talks about of marriage.
3: Yes, that's right.
5: That you could think you know everything that you're getting into, and then one day you wake up and you're sleeping with a moonshiner.
3: Yep.
4: And you know what's funny is around this time last year, I called you guys. You were talking about you had a segment about getting married or whatnot, and I called in. I was like, I'm never getting married.
5: And now you're married to a liquor maker.
3: And now you're married to a moonshiner. We never listen to our own thoughts.
5: No, or anybody else's.
3: We don't.
5: We don't listen to anything. I don't know why we have ears, because we don't listen to anything.
4: Yeah. My cell phone is blowing up right now because he's probably texting me. I can't believe you're talking about this.
5: Nobody knows it's him. There's a lot of guys making moonshine out there.
3: Sure, and giving it to cops with a wife who's trying to get into medical school.
6: Named Stacey.
3: Right.
5: That's not her real name.
4: And that's not even my real name.
5: Yeah, that's a code name. No, that's a code name.
3: How did you know that? How did you know that was not her
5: real name? Because she's not that stupid.
4: Exactly.
3: Because she's trying to get into medical
5: school. She's going to be a doctor.
3: Yeah.
5: Well, Dr. Moonshine. You know what? A couple more years, you're going to be on like AMC or Bravo. You're going to have your own show. It's going to be great.
3: Yeah. Stacey, thank you. Have a great day today.
4: You too.
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3: Where do you guys stand on Nutella as a food?
4: Well, it's okay. I mean, it's,
5: I don't
4: it's,
5: get excited like, about it.
3: Is it too sweet, or is it you don't like hazelnuts? It's a little too
5: sweet. I think
3: sweet.
5: It's too sweet.
4: Yeah.
5: Yeah, I think it's too sweet.
3: It's too sweet. I used to love it, obviously, when I was a kid. I'm also not the biggest fan of hazelnut, which I know is heresy and a crime, because for some people, that's their favorite coffee creamer. But check this out. So Nutella only exists because in the years after World War II, cocoa was just so rare and so expensive, you just couldn't lay hands on it in Italy after the war. People craved cocoa. They craved chocolate, but it was just wasn't a thing. Nobody could afford it. So this pastry baker was in trouble because he couldn't source enough cocoa to run his business. People come to a bakery. Yeah. They want chocolate things. And he didn't want to close his shop because this was how he earned his living. Like, he knew he had to come up with a way. So he began looking around Northern Italy, where he lived, for some alternative to chocolate that people would like at least as much. And it turned out that hazelnuts grew everywhere in that part of Italy, and they were plentiful and way cheaper than cocoa beans. So he started experimenting. He had a tiny amount of very expensive cocoa, and he combined it with a great big amount of toasted hazelnuts and a little cocoa butter. And the result was a solid block that he could slice and serve on warm bread. It was an instant hit because the people that tried it got that chocolate hit, yeah, but at a fraction of the cost. So he continued to work on it and work on it and work on it. And eventually he was able to get his recipe into this creamy, spreadable version that we now call Nutella. So what started out as a survival tactic for a baker in the hard years following World War II turned into this global business empire that gobbles up about a fourth of the world's hazelnuts every year.
4: It was just
3: a way to stretch these precious cocoa rations. And Nutella just came out last week with a couple of brand new flavors. It wouldn't exist if cocoa hadn't been so scarce.
4: You know, Sherry, they say necessity is the mother of invention.
3: Looks
5: so
3: like that.
5: I've heard that.
4: So here you go.
5: I've heard that.
3: Now, look, sometimes necessity gives us something absolutely disgusting like margarine. And sometimes it gives us Nutella. And we celebrate when it gives us Nutella instead of parquet. Because margarine also was a
4: wartime thing.
3: Was a wartime thing. They just, you know, Napoleon's army didn't have enough butter and they were not going to go to war. They were like you, Lamar. They weren't going to battle without butter. There's no battle without butter. If you want to battle, you need to give us some butter. And so Napoleon was like, damn. And then the Italians leveled up and went, there's no battle without butter and Nutella. It's the Bob and Jerry Show.
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5: Here's your forecast from the Desert Mountain Broadcasting Information Center. Chance for storms today. Otherwise, sunshine mixed with clouds at times. High temperatures reach up to 81. Northeast winds around 5 miles per hour. I'm meteorologist Paul Trombley on Good Times and Great Oldies. 99.9 K-Bear.
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8: Here's your forecast from the Desert Mountain Broadcasting Information Center. Chance for storms today. Otherwise, sunshine mixed with clouds at times. High temperatures reach up to 81. Northeast winds around 5 miles per hour. I'm meteorologist Paul Trombley on Good Times and Great Oldies, 99.9 K-Bear.

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8: Here's your forecast from the Desert Mountain Broadcasting Information Center. Daytime highs approaching 81 this afternoon under mainly sunny skies with a slight chance of thunderstorms. North winds around 5 miles per hour. I'm meteorologist Paul Frombly on Good Times and Great Oldies, 99.9 K-Bear.

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11: Here's your forecast from the Desert Mountain Broadcasting Information Center. Slight chance of thunderstorms this afternoon. Otherwise, a mix of clouds and sun. Highs level off around 84. Northerly winds 5 to 10 miles per hour. I'm meteorologist Paul Trombley on Good Times and Great Oldies. 99.9 K-Bear.
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5: Here's your forecast from the Desert Mountain Broadcasting Information Center. Slight chance of thunderstorms this afternoon. Otherwise, a mix of clouds and sun. Highs level off around 84. Northerly winds 5 to 10 miles per hour. I'm meteorologist Paul Trombley on Good Times and Great Oldies. 99.9 K-Bear.

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You're Gonna Miss Her by Gary Lewis and the Playboys on Bozeman's Home for Good Times, Great Oldies 99.9 K-Bear. Good afternoon, Bozeman. Hey, it's Hump Day Wednesday once again. It is May 27th. If today's your birthday, happy birthday to you. I'm Tom Eaglehoff. I'll be with you till 7 o'clock this evening on Tom's Musical Time Machine. Hope everybody had a good three-day weekend. Gary Lewis of the Playboys scored a top 10 hit with Sure Gonna Miss Her in 1966. It reached number 9 on the Billboard Hot 100. And Gary Lewis was the son of comedy legend Jerry Lewis, but the band originally auditioned for Disneyland gigs without mentioning the famous connection. Older listeners explained to the younger listeners who Jerry Lewis was. The song was written by songwriter Bobby Russell, who later became famous for writing Little Green Apples and Honey. And before Gary Lewis recorded it, Bobby Russell had already cut a demo original version of the song about a year earlier. Mono copies of the album feature the hit horn section, while many stereo copies contain the earlier version without the horn section. Gary Lewis once admitted he was surprised the song became one of his biggest internet sellers, even bigger online than This Diamond Ring. Baby Love, the number one song in October of 1964 by the Supremes, and No Time by Guess Who are both coming up next on Bozeman's Home for Good Times and Great Oldies 99.9 K-Bear.

0: all over by the Dave Clark 5 on Bozeman's Home for Good Times and Great Oldies, 99.9 K-Bear. Glad All Over was released in the UK in November of 1963 and the US in January of 1964. It was written by Dave Clark and Mike Smith, and the song became a massive hit. It famously knocked the Beatles' I Want to Hold Your Hand off the number one spot on the UK singles chart in January of 1964. In the U.S., it reached number 6 on the Billboard Hot 100, helping establishing the Dave Clark 5 as major players in the British invasion. And the song is known for its thunderous drum beats, a signature of Dave Clark's drumming, and it remains a classic, particularly in the U.K., where it's been adopted as the official anthem of the Crystal Palace Football Club and is played before every soccer home game. Your local Bozeman weather forecast from the Desert Mountain Broadcasting Information Center. Going Out of My Head by Little Anthony and the Imperials. Mighty Quinn the Eskimo by Manfred Mann's Earth Band. It Don't Come Easy by Ringo Starr. And Da Do Ron Ron by the Crystals are all coming up next on Bozeman's Home for Good Times, Great Oldies, 99.9 K-Bear.
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7: Here's your forecast from the Desert Mountain Broadcasting Information Center. Slight chance of thunderstorms this afternoon. Otherwise, a mix of clouds and sun. Highs level off around 84. Northerly winds 5 to 10 miles per hour. I'm meteorologist Paul Trombley on Good Times and Great Oldies, 99.9 K-Bear.
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0: Bobby Fuller 4, I Fought the Law and the Law Won on Bozeman's Home for Good Times and Great Oldies, 99.9 K-Bear. The band was formed in El Paso. It began gaining traction before moving to Los Angeles, where it was signed with Mustang Records. And I Fought the Law was originally written by Sonny Curtis of Buddy Holly and the Crickets and became a significant hit for the band in 1966. It reached number 9 on the Billboard Hot 100. Curtis also wrote Walk Right Back for the Everly Brothers and Love Is All Around by the Troggs. Bobby Fuller died under mysterious circumstances in July 1966 at the age of 23. His body was found in his mother's car. While initially ruled a suicide, many believe he had been murdered due to the suspicious nature of his death, including reports of gasoline found in the vehicle and unexplained injuries, and his death remains one of rock and roll's enduring mysteries. Despite their brief career, the Bobby Fuller Four left a lasting impact on rock music. Dream a Little Dream of Me by Mama Cass with the Mamas and the Papas. Next Door to an Angel by Neil Sedaka. And Cecilia by Simon and Garfunkel are coming up next on Bozeman's Home for Good Times and Great Oldies, 99.9 K-Bear.
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Sheila, the number one song in September of 1962 by Tommy Rowe on Bozeman's Home for Good Times and Great Oldies, 99.9 K-Bear. Tommy Rowe originally recorded Sheila in 1960, but it didn't gain much attention. He later recorded it in

Canada and Australia. Save the Last Dance for Me by the Drifters, Indian Reservation by Paul Revere and the Raiders, Bend Me, Shape Me by American Breed, ABC News at the top of the hour, all that and more on the way on Bozeman's Home for Good Times and Great Oldies, 99.9 K-Bear.

0: Why? Because everyone loves the good times and great oldies on K-Bear. 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

0: Brown Eyed Girl by Van Morrison on Bozeman's Home for Good Times, Great Oldies, 99.9 K-Bear. Good afternoon, Bozeman. Hey, it's Hump Day Wednesday. It's May 27th. If today's your birthday, happy birthday to you. I'm Tom Eaglehoff. I'll be with you till 7 o'clock this evening on Tom's Musical Time Machine. The song was released in 1967. It was initially titled Brown Skinned Girl, but Morrison changed it to Brown Eyed Girl when recording. He later said that this was just a mistake and he hadn't noticed he changed the title. The song features backing vocals by the Sweet Inspirations, a group that's also performed with artists such as Aretha Franklin and Elvis Presley. And some radio stations considered the lyrics too suggestive at the time, particularly the line, "Making Love in the Green Grass." An edited version was released that changed that line. Despite being one of Morrison's most popular recognizable songs, he has said he considers it a throwaway song and claims to have written 300 better songs than that one. Due to a contract Morrison signed without legal advice, he reportedly never received a dime of royalties for the song he wrote and recorded. Laughing by Guess Who and Telling by the Exciters are both coming up next on Bozeman's Home for Good Times and Great Oldies, 99.9 K-Bear.
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0: Dreamweaver by Gary Wright on Bozeman's Home for Good Times, Great Oldies, 99.9 K-Bear. Dreamweaver is one of the first major hits built almost entirely on synthesizers. Gary Wright had previously played with George Harrison on the album All Things Must Pass, and the song was inspired by a spiritual poem that Wright read while studying Eastern philosophy. Song hit number two in the U.S. and became a defining sound of the 1970s, and the song had a major comeback after being featured in the movie Wayne's World. Wright avoided using guitars entirely in the album, unusual for rock at the time. Your local Bozeman weather forecast from the Desert Mountain Broadcasting Information Center. Gloria by them with Van Morrison. If You Really Love Me by Stevie Wonder. La Bamba by Richie Valens. And Maybelline by Chuck Berry are all coming up next on Bozeman's Home for Good Times and Great Oldies 99.9 K-Bear. 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
11: Weather. Here's your forecast from the Desert Mountain Broadcasting Information Center. Lows dip down to about 50 tonight under partly cloudy skies with a slight chance of thunderstorms. Winds out of the east, 5 to 10 miles per hour. I'm meteorologist Paul Trombley on Good Times and Great Oldies, 99.9 K-Bear.
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0: One Toke Over the Line by Brewer and Shipley on Bozeman's Home for Good Times and Great Oldies, 99.9 K-Bear. The song was released in 1971, became the duo's biggest hit. It reached number 10 on the Billboard Hot 100. The phrase One Toke refers to marijuana, making the song one of the earliest mainstream pop hits with an obvious drug reference. As a result, some radio stations refused to play it. And Mike Brewer said the title came from a backstage moment when Tom Shipley joked, "Man, I'm One Toke Over the Line tonight." Brewer thought it sounded funny and built a song around it. The duo originally didn't think much of the song and were surprised when it became a national hit. One of the strangest moments in TV history occurred when Lawrence Welk show performed the song as a modern spiritual, apparently unaware it was about marijuana. And according to the band, the publicity from Lawrence Welk's performance may have helped make the record even bigger. The song created controversy with the FCC during the Nixon era, as government officials were worried about drug references on the radio. And folk and rock songs still debate whether the song is simply about marijuana or more broadly about excess and counterculture life in the early 1970s. Get Off My Cloud by the Rolling Stones, Double Shot of My Baby's Love by the Swingin' Medallions, and Boy from New York City by the Ad-Libs are coming up next on Bozeman's Home for Good Times and Great Oldies, 99.9 K-Bear. K-Bear!
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I'm Into Something Good by Hermes Hermes on Bozeman's Home for Good Times and Great Oldies 99.9 K-Bear. Good afternoon, Bozeman. Hey, it's Hump Day Wednesday. It's May 27th. If today's your birthday, a very happy birthday to you. I'm Tom Eaglehoff. I'll be with you till 7 o'clock this evening on Tom's Musical Time Machine. I'm Into Something Good was originally written by the songwriting team of who else? Jerry Goffin and Carole King. I think they wrote every song in the 60s without exception. It was first recorded by Earl Jean of the Cookies in 1964. That version peaked at number 38 on the Billboard Hot 100. The Hermes Hermes version was released in the UK in August of 1964, became the band's debut single. It reached number one on the UK singles chart and peaked at number 13 on the Billboard Hot 100 in the US later that year. The song marked the beginning of Hermes Hermes' chart success and was pivotal in introducing them as part of the British invasion alongside the Beatles and the Dave Clark Five. Lead singer Peter Noone was just 17 years old at the time and brought a clean-cut boy-next-door appeal that helped the song resonate with American teen audiences. Carole King, co-writer of the song, would later revisit her hits in her 1990s concerts with I'm Into Something Good, was often noted as one of the most successful early compositions that she did not perform in concert. Hermes Hermes went on to have a string of hits, including Mrs. Brown, You Got a Lovely Daughter, I'm Henry VIII, and I'm Into Something Good, remains a signature song and enduring fan favorite from their catalog. Pleasant Valley Sunday by the Monkees and Baby It's You by Smith are both coming up next on Bozeman's Home for Good Times and Great Oldies 99.9 K-Bear.

0: Twist of the Night Away by Sam Cooke on Bozeman's Home for Good Times and Great Oldies, 99.9 K-Bear. Twist of the Night Away was released in January of 1962. It served as the title song for Cooke's 1962 album of the same name. And the song peaked at number 9 on the Billboard Hot 100, number 1 on Billboard's R&B chart, and reflecting Cooke's ability to cross over from R&B charts into pop mainstream during this era. The song was written by Sam Cooke and showcasing his talent, not just as a performer, but as a songwriter deeply attuned to popular trends. In this case, tapping into the early 1960s twist dance craze sparked by Chubby Checker. At the time of the recording, Cooke was already pushing the boundaries and confirmed his reputation as one of the few black artists who could appeal equally to white and black audiences in segregated early 1960s America. The song remains a favorite on oldies playlists and was one of Cooke's last big pop hits before his tragic death in 1964. He was shot by his father, adding poignancy to its enduring popularity. Your local Bozeman weather forecast for the Desert Mountain Broadcasting Information Center. 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Like to Get to Know You by Spanky and Our Gang. And Bad Moon Rising by Creedence Clearwater Revival are all coming up next on Bozeman's Home for Good Times and Great Oldies, 99.9 K-Bear.
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16: Here's your forecast from the Desert Mountain Broadcasting Information Center. Lows dip down to about 50 tonight under partly cloudy skies with a slight chance of thunderstorms. Winds out of the east, 5 to 10 miles per hour. I'm meteorologist Paul Trombley on Good Times and Great Oldies, 99.9 K-Bear.

0: Hey, little corner of the Ripcords on Bozeman's Home for Good Times, Great Oldies, 99.9 K-Bear. Hey, Little Cobra was released during the peak of the surf, rock, and car song craze in the early 1960s. I wonder if there'll be any rock songs about electric cars in the 2000s. Probably not. Despite being credited to the Ripcords, most of the lead vocals were performed by Bruce Johnson, who later joined the Beach Boys, and Terry Melcher, Doris Day's son and a notable music producer. Older listeners explained to the younger listeners who Doris Day was. Melcher played a significant role in shaping the band's sound and later produced albums for the Byrds. And Hey Little Cobra became the Ripcord's biggest hit. It reached number four on the Billboard Hot 100 in early 1964. And the song's style is similar to the Beach Boys' music, largely due to Bruce Johnson's involvement. While the Ripcords had other minor hits like Three Window Coupe, they never replicated the massive success of Hey Little Cobra. Your afternoon financial report on the way, along with Come Go With Me by the Del Vikings. Let's hang on by the Four Seasons and The Last Time by the Rolling Stones are coming up next on Bozeman's Home for Good Times, Great Oldies, 99.9 K-Bear.
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3: It's time now for your afternoon financial report. I'm Cody Ross, Northern News Network. U.S. stocks inched to more records after oil prices fell back to where they were in mid-April. The S&P 500 edged up by less than 0.1% today. The Dow Jones Industrial Average rose 0.4%, and the NASDAQ Composite gained 0.1%. All three indexes set records. Stocks of oil and gas companies fell after oil prices dropped more than 4%. Eagle Bank Corp. Incorporated, holding company for Opportunity Bank of Montana stocks, inched up one penny to close at $27 a share. Stocks for Glacier Bank Corp. headquartered in Kalispell lost 66 cents to close at $47.94 a share, down 1.4%. And Montana-based First Interstate Bank shares fell 47 cents, closing at $35.66 a share, down 1.3%. I'll be back with a look at more stock indexes right after this.
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3: Now for a look at how other stock indexes closed today, the S&P 500 edged up 1 point, ending at 7,520. The Dow gained 182 points, closing at 50,644. And the NASDAQ climbed 18 points to close at 26,674. In continuous contracts on the New York Mercantile, crude oil fell $1.54, closing at $78.47 per barrel, down 1.9%. Platinum sank $21.80, finishing $1,929.80 per ounce, down 1.2%. And palladium added $9.70 to close at $14.18.50 per ounce. In COMEX trading, gold lost $53.20, closing at $4,481.80 per ounce, down 1.2%. Silver dropped $1.75 to close at $74.86 per ounce, down 2.3%. I'm Cody Ross, and those are your afternoon financials from the Northern News Network.
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The Night the Lights Went Out of Georgia by Vicki Lawrence on Bozeman's Home for Good Times and Great Oldies 99.9 K-Bear. Song was written by Bobby Russell, who was married to Vicki Lawrence at the time, and released in February of 1973. It reached number one on the Billboard Hot 100 in April of 73, and it topped the Canadian charts as well. Bobby Russell had written it for Tanya Tucker or Cher, but both passed on it. Vicki recorded a demo that impressed the label enough to release it as her debut single, and it sold more than a million copies, earning a gold record and leading to Lawrence's only major pop hit. Quite a surprise for a 23-year-old, best known as a comedy actress on The Carol Burnett Show. Older listeners explain to the younger listeners about The Carol Burnett Show. Boomers is on the way, along with ABC News at the top of the hour. All that and more on the way on Bozeman's Home for Good Times and Great Oldies 99.9 K-Bear. Only-

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1: This John Lennon song has been called a global anthem for peace and unity. It's also been criticized as a call for anarchy or communism. Lennon once called the song Working Class Hero for Conservatives. He later changed the name to Imagine, recording the album version on this day in 1971. More next.
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